0: Lyman 64, Mountain View 63, Star Valley, Alpine 63, Afton 62 degrees, coming home from Jackson Hole 63 degrees, Kemmert Diamondville, the county seat, 63 degrees. Here's the news at 6 p.m.
1: NBC News Radio, I'm Scott Carr. President Trump is hailing today's White House summit on artificial intelligence. The president calling AI vital to American growth, but pledging artificial intelligence will henceforth be called super intelligence. He and the House Speaker Mike Johnson hosted Elon Musk and the heads of Anthropic, OpenAI, NVIDIA, and other companies as fears continue over the potential threats the technology poses to humans. Trump says a document was signed by the tech leaders that lays out a series of safety commitments around the advancement of AI. A former American Idol contestant's been convicted of murdering his wife in Ohio. A jury found Caleb Flynn guilty of murdering his wife Ashley in their Tip City home earlier this year. Flynn had claimed an intruder killed his wife while the two were sleeping in different rooms. The prosecution says that was all a ruse, that he killed her because he wanted to be free to marry his mistress. The stock market closed lower today as bond yields continued to climb. Bank shares slid, and there was a sharp drop in the Conference Board's Consumer Confidence Index for September.
2: The Conference Board's lead index fell more than 6.5 points from August. The board's chief economist, Dana Peterson, said the index deteriorated notably in September following 2 months of softening. The survey noted September's surge in gas prices and ongoing geopolitical tensions as factors in the drop in confidence across nearly all age and income groups. Consumer appraisals of business conditions also turned negative for the first time in 2 years. I'm at Mattinson.
1: Flood watches are covering 12 states tonight across the Midwest into the plains and southwestern states. Forecasters say it's tropical moisture from Hurricane Polo, fueling flood threats through Wednesday in the southwest and central U.S. This has an active monsoon season is targeting the southwest, with deadly flooding seen across parts of New Mexico and the Grand Canyon National Park. Scott Carr, NBC News Radio.
0: Regional news, former death row inmate Douglas Carter in Provo, Utah is now out on bail after 41 years behind bars. The Provo man was sentenced to death for the brutal 1985 killing of Eve Olson, but the conviction was later overturned and the 71-year-old was granted a new trial. Last week, the Utah County Attorney's Office said it will no longer seek the death penalty. That was after DNA taken from the scene was recently tested and failed to match Carter. Back with sports right after this. 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
5: Veteran backup quarterback Case Keenum delivered for the Bears, throwing for 2 touchdowns and running for another. The Bears rout the Eagles 27-7 in the Monday night game.
6: Playing well any time in your career feels good. To do it on Monday Night Football after you thought you weren't ever going to play again multiple times.
5: The Bears improved to 2-1 while the Eagles fall to that same record. There's other quarterback news in the NFL. The Buccaneers will be without Baker Mayfield for at least 3 weeks. He's recovering from a right thumb dislocation. And the Giants, who lost Jackson Dart for the season a week ago, have acquired J.J. McCarthy in a trade with the Vikings. Giants coach John Harbaugh says McCarthy will be a backup for now starter Jameis Winston. And the sports calendar getting very busy. The NHL season begins tonight with 5 games. There are 4 wild card baseball playoffs series starting today, and NBA training camps now underway. The season tips off in 3 weeks. I'm Matt McCoy.
0: Tonight in Bridger Valley, down to 42, clear skies, Wednesday sunshine and 69 degrees. Tonight at 6 in Bridger Valley, Lyman 64, Mountain View 63 degrees, Kemmert 3 degrees, Kemmert Diamondville this evening, the overnight lows of 43 and clear. Wednesday.

0: morning, or excuse me, good evening. You're traveling home with SBI? We'll see you tomorrow morning at 5 a.m. with the first news update. Dan Dockstetta reporting.
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Dean Lewis, Be All Right, kicking off the top of our 6 o'clock hour here at Swift 98.7. This is Janice Fry, your DJ after the workday, and we just heard the news with Dan Dockstetter. Coming up later this hour, we're going to have music from Adele, Def Leppard, and Sugar Ray. We'll also be taking a look at the weather forecast. Up next, Miley Cyrus, Younger You.

0: Oh My My, Blue October. Beautiful week in the weather forecast. We have got a high of 70 tomorrow, low of 34, high of 70 Thursday, low of 37, high of 72 on Friday, low of 39, and on Saturday, high of 73, low of 37. Sunny skies throughout the week, only about 2% chance of rain in the forecast.
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You're listening to Star Valley's hit music station, Swift 98. Up next is Avril Lavigne, Skater Boy. And this is where I sign off for the evening. This is Janice Fry, your DJ after the workday. I'll be back with you tomorrow.

The Upper Valley is south and the Lower Valley is north. That's just the way it is around here. 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
0: Check it out. 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You can tell radio. All the DJs will play it because we got that hustle and flow. 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
1: Ready.
2: 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There's breaking down and breaking up. There's hard times, hang-ups, and hangovers. Yeah, there's bad calls and bad news. 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Your mind can turn a page.

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Taylor Swift may be one of the biggest pop stars of all time. 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

Ladies and gents, this is the moment you've waited for. You've been searching in the dark, sweat soaking through the floor. And buried in your bones, there's an ache that you can't ignore. 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

Guess I'm lucky that I'm hitting all the green lights. 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Guess I should be the happiest I've ever been. Is that right?

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1: Good morning. You're waking up with SVI. Let's take a look at the weather forecast. For today, Wednesday, sunny skies and 67 degrees in Kemmer-Diamondville. Bridger Valley on this Wednesday, sunny and 69 degrees. Working in Jackson Hole, sunny and 69 in Star Valley for this Wednesday. A newspaper Wednesday, a new edition of the Star Valley Independent out today. Sunny and 69 degrees. Good morning, 5 a.m., time for the news.
2: NBC News Radio, I'm Scott Carr. The Supreme Court has given the Trump administration a victory in making it easier to deport some immigrants to countries that are not their own. The High Court today granted an emergency request from the Trump administration looking to block a lower court's ruling that said such deportations are unlawful. The court say it'll hear arguments on the case in December. Following a summit at the White House today on AI, President Trump said artificial intelligence is vital to American growth, but that it should not be called that, and henceforth he'll call it super intelligence.
3: Renaming artificial intelligence, because it's not artificial. We all agree on that.
2: Attending were the heads of Anthropic, NVIDIA. Elon Musk was there, though a big player was not in attendance. OpenAI CEO Sam Altman was at his company's annual developer conference in San Francisco. Trump said the leaders agreed to police themselves, while Speaker of the House Mike Johnson pledged government oversight without overregulation.
3: But we have a very big lead, and we're going to keep our lead. And it's a very positive thing. It's an amazing industry.
2: Democratic Congressman from California, Ro Khanna, is saying the government's files on the late convicted sex offender Jeffrey Epstein should be one of his party's highest priorities if they win the midterms.
4: California's Ro Khanna said if Democrats regain control of the House and Senate, they need to hyper-focus on releasing the Epstein files. Khanna told CNN that this isn't about politics, but rather about survivors who have been denied justice for decades. Khanna and Kentucky Republican Thomas Massie authored and led the passage of the Epstein Files Transparency Act last November and now have what Khanna called an Epstein 2.0 bill that they expect to pass. I'm Chris Caraggio.
2: Secretary of War Pete Hegseth is reportedly going to announce deep cuts to the military's top brass. Reports say Hegseth will call for a 20% reduction to the number of positions reserved for admirals and generals at the Pentagon during his State of the Force address from the Quantico, Virginia Marine Corps base Wednesday. Scott Carr, NBC News Radio.
1: Good morning. You're waking up with SVI. Once again, the weather forecast for Star Valley today. Sunny skies, 69 degrees. Jackson Hole, 69 and sunny skies. Kemmer-Diamondville, 67 and sunny skies. Bridger Valley, today sunny and 69 degrees. News continues at 5 a.m.
2: A former American Idol contestant has been convicted of murdering his wife in Ohio. A jury found Caleb Flynn guilty of killing his wife Ashley in their Tip City home earlier this year. Prosecutors allege that Flynn executed his wife by shooting her twice in the back of the head in bed so he could be with his mistress, and manipulated the crime scene to make it seem as if an intruder had broken in through the garage. Caleb Flynn could be seen crying throughout the closing arguments. He did not testify during the trial, and the defense called no witnesses. More than 100 people have said they suffered brain injuries from riding the X2 roller coaster at Six Flags Magic Mountain in L.A. County. In the span of 2 years, now Daniel Martindale reports Six Flags is closing the coaster down.
5: It follows a series of lawsuits and claims of riders suffering traumatic brain injuries. The ride has been closed since early July after the two most recent injuries. In 2022, a man collapsed after riding the roller coaster and died several days later. Brian Ording, the park's president, says X2 consistently passed a multitude of safety tests, but cites ride safety and guest attendance concerns.
2: It may be a while before the summer blockbuster's Spider-Man Brand New Day hits the small screen. As Jennifer Paulsoni reports, there's now a theater re-release in the works.
6: What is happening to me?
7: Spider-Man Brand New Day is headed back to theaters with additional footage. Details about the new scenes are being kept under wraps, and a release date for the expanded version has not yet been announced. That's according to Variety. Since debuting July 31st, Brand New Day has emerged as the summer's biggest box office success. The superhero film ranking as the third highest grossing movie of all time. I'm Jennifer Polsoni.
2: There were fewer job openings in August. The Labor Department says 7.1 million jobs were available, fewer than expected. The number and rate of hires was little changed at 5.2 million for the month. Jobs in healthcare and social services led the way with the most job postings in August. Scott Carr, NBC News Radio.
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1: 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You're waking up with SVI at 5:30 in the morning on a newspaper Wednesday, a new edition of the Star Valley Independent out today. Let's take a look at the weather forecast for Star Valley today. Temperatures should reach about 69 degrees and sunny skies. For Jackson Hole, if you're working, sunny and 69 as well. Kemmer-Diamondville, today 67 and sunny skies. And in Bridger Valley, today sunny and 69 degrees. Good morning, 5:30 a.m. and time for the news.
2: NBC News Radio, I'm Scott Carr. President Trump is hailing today's White House summit on artificial intelligence. He and the Republican House Speaker Mike Johnson hosted Elon Musk and the heads of Anthropic, NVIDIA, and others, but not the head of leading research company OpenAI, Sam Altman, who instead attended his company's annual developer conference in San Francisco. Trump says the tech leader signed a document that lays out a series of safety commitments. A jury in Ohio has convicted a former American Idol contestant of murdering his wife. Caleb Flynn's been found guilty of killing his wife Ashley in their Tip City home earlier this year. The prosecution argued Flynn staged his wife's death because he wanted to be free to marry his mistress. The Supreme Court has given the Trump administration a victory in making it easier to deport some immigrants to countries that they're not from. The High Court today granted an emergency request from the Trump administration looking to block a lower court's ruling that said such deportations are unlawful. Scott Carr, NBC News Radio.
1: You're waking up with SBI. Let's go to Lincoln County Commissioner Kent Conley. He was in Star Valley for a special meeting deals with the taxation. Kent Conley, Commissioner, please explain on SBI at 5:30.
3: It's Board of Equalization. It's where if you challenge your taxes, what you were taxed, it's the final ending of that process. It's a very legal process, and when we're actually locked in it, we're actually judges, which we are a lot of times in planning and zoning. And so if you filed a protest against your taxes and you didn't resolve it with it, our assessor does a tremendous job. Sometimes we have 30, 40 of these come before her, and they work their way through the process, and her track record is extremely good on it. We're down to two this year. Some counties don't even have any once they're done with it. But these two come then get to present their case to us and bring it to us, and it is a closed courtroom type setting when we do that. But when we make our final decision, which we will do today on the two systems, then we'll actually levy, give our opinion on what it is, and they can protest it from there to the state, which sometimes they do and sometimes they don't. But we moved the meeting up here today because the two people that did file, they're from here, and so it made sense for me to travel versus having them travel. It was kind of really simple on that part. But Board of Equalization, some people know the system, some don't. It's the way you protest your taxes if you don't agree with what the assessors come up with, and she's bound by law how she does the whole thing, but it's a very legal process.
1: So, Commissioner Kent Conley on SBI. That's news at 5:30. It is a newspaper Wednesday, a new edition of the Star Valley Independent out today. Good morning, Dan Dockstetter. Wishing you a good day on SBI.
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It was just two lovers sitting in the car, listening to Blonde, falling for each other. Pink and orange skies, feeling super childish. No Donald Glover. 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

we were just two lovers. 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She got solar power. Minutes feel like hours. She knew she was.

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0: Gallandin hosts Star Valley's top-rated locally produced morning show. 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

0: This is Dakota Livesay chronicling another true story taken from the 1800s, a time known to all as the Old West. Sometimes it's minor events that spark major ones. Today's story is about a battle over a cannon that ended in the United States taking possession of the Southwest.
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0: Texas had been a part of the Spanish Empire since the 1600s, but even as late as the 1820s, there were fewer than 3,000 Spanish people in the whole territory. When Mexico overthrew Spain in 1821, Mexico encouraged Anglo-Americans to come to Texas with gifts of land. During the next decade, Stephen Austin brought more than 25,000 people to Texas. Although the requirement was that these people became Mexican citizens, the Mexican government provided them no infrastructure. So they formed their own schools, continued speaking English, and maintained their trading ties with the United States. In 1835, Mexico's president, Santa Anna, declared himself dictator. Fearing the Mexican Americans would rebel against a dictator, Santa Anna ordered the Mexican military to disarm the Texans. Disarming the Texans was more difficult than expected. Then on October 2, 1835, the policy came to a head. The village of Gonzales had a small cannon. When the Mexican military arrived to confiscate the cannon, the Texan military defended it. The Mexican army retreated. This was Texas's first battle for independence. The battles went on for another year and a half before the Texans won their independence and became the Republic of Texas. Although Texas had gained their independence through a treaty with Mexico, Santa Anna continued his military attacks, which resulted in Texas petitioning to become an American state, the eventual Mexican-American War, and America purchasing what is now our Great Southwest.
3: 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I'm Dakota Livesay.
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2: The 2028 Olympic torch relay will begin in Atlanta. The relay will visit all 50 states over the course of the 3 months leading up to the opening ceremonies in 2028 in L.A. So I'm not sure where it will come through Wyoming, but apparently it will. We are one of the all 50. While the exact route of the relay has not been released, Mayor of Atlanta Andre Dickens announced on Tuesday morning that the relay will start in Atlanta and then weave through the U.S., all 50 states. I love that. It's kind of cool. So we'll see where it comes through Wyoming. Maybe we'll go see the Olympic torch run by sometime in the 2028 when the Olympics are held in L.A. Of course, the Winter Games in Salt Lake City keep getting a little closer all the time. Good morning. It is the Weekday Wake Up, KDWI, 105.3 FM, KMER 940 AM, Kemmer, Diamondville, Bridger Valley, Wyoming, and KRSB 98.7 FM, 1210 AM, Afton, Star Valley, Wyoming. Duke Dance here with you once again. Have news, sports, weather, events, birthdays, and anniversaries on the way in this 7 and 8 o'clock hour. At 8:35 this morning, I'll be speaking with David Ryersey. He is the CEO of South Lincoln Medical Center. He'll be on the air discussing the mill levy request for the South Lincoln Hospital District. It'll appear on the ballot this November for those in Southern Lincoln County. He'll give us the details. That's David Ryersey on the way in the 8 o'clock hour. Right after him, I'll be speaking with Christina Hobbs and Lincoln County Attorney Spencer Allred. They'll be giving us the details of the newly created Lincoln County Victims Foundation. They'll tell us what that is, what they're hoping to accomplish, what their goals are moving forward, where they're at in the process. All those details on the way at 8:45 this morning. And then tonight on the SBI Sports Broadcast Calendar, it's the football hour with Jay Savelle. 7:07 this evening on the Spur. Cowboys coming off a homecoming win on Saturday. And then they have their first conference matchup against North Dakota State. That's a big one for the Cowboys at North Dakota State, 1:30 this Saturday afternoon. We'll get the preview tonight with the football hour, 7:07 this evening on the Spur. It's all part of the Weekday Wake Up this morning. Dan Dockstetter has news headlines next.
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31: A timber cut up the river. Good morning, Dan Dockstetter, First News Update. It's called the Southwest Middle Ridge Habitat Project, located 12 miles up the Grays River Road from Alpine. It'll start October 1st. Up to 400 acres of heavy timber will be taken out as part of a wildlife habitat improvement project. Prescribed burns coming in October as well. The west zone of the Bridger-Teton National Forest, which includes the Grays River and Kemmer Ranger Districts, planning fires as early as October 1st. These prescribed burns would be taking place in the Star Front area of Turnerville, Willow Creek, McDougal Pass, along with Mount Fitzpatrick, Swift Creek, Bedford, Strawberry Creek, LaBarge Creek, Smoot, and Salt River Pass. In Wyoming, a new state director, the Wyoming Community College Commission has appointed to Christy Piles as the new adult state education director. She's based out of Riverton's Central College. Piles is known for her work with Wyoming Workforce Services programs across the state. Utah Senator blocking the Kennedy bill. bipartisan effort to prevent the Trump administration from demolishing the Kennedy Center has been blocked in the Senate. Oregon Democrat Jeff Merkley, Alaskan Republican Lisa Murkowski introduced a bill requiring congressional approval before any federally designated presidential memorial could be demolished. Utah Republican Mike Lee objected, preventing the measure from passing through a unanimous consent procedure. Small quake in the Pacific Northwest. 4.2 magnitude earthquake rumbled through the Puget Sound region this week on Tuesday afternoon, Brad Ford reports.
0: The quake hit around 2.05 p.m. and was located less than 10 miles northwest of Gig Harbor. It was too small to cause a tsunami. No injuries were reported. The shaking was felt over a wide area of the Puget Sound. There were no reports of significant damage. Aftershocks are a possibility. I'm Brad Ford.
31: Pilots got in a fight. A flight from Dubai to Israel had to make an emergency landing this morning after a fistfight broke out in the cockpit between two pilots. Multiple reports say Fly Dubai flight to Tel Aviv was diverted to an airport in Saudi Arabia after an emergency signal was transmitted because of a physical altercation in the cockpit. The Olympic torch is ready to go through 50 states. The 2028 Olympic torch relay will begin in Atlanta. All 50 states will be included. Details from Mark Mayfield.
3: The relay will visit all 50 states over the course of the 3 months leading up to the opening ceremony on July 14th, 2028 in Los Angeles. While the exact route of the relay has not been released, Atlanta Mayor Andre Dickens announced on Tuesday morning that the relay will start in Atlanta. I'm Mark Mayfield.
31: Finally, the Fat Bear has been named and the honors go to Backpack. A new champion has been crowned during the annual Fat Bear Week. The contest is held at this time each year in Alaska's Katmai National Park, where bears bulk up on salmon from the Brooks River ahead of a very long winter. This year's winner is a 20-year-old male bear named Backpack. It's grown up to 1,200 pounds. The honors go to Backpack. Dan Dockstetter, First Jacob News.
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2: 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Thank you for joining us live on Swift 98 and The Spur this morning. 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Use the phone number 307-203-4637. That's 307-203-4637. Allow me to share a little experience I had yesterday. I was feeling wealthy, so I went and got a couple gallons of gas. I know. Hurts, doesn't it? It hurts. But anyway, went and got some gas. And for whatever reason, when I pulled the the handle out of the gas pump. There was still some gas left in the handle. And so it like spilled out and it got on my arm. It wasn't a big deal, but I got, you know, gasoline all over my arm. And I'm thinking, well, that's wonderful. So started filling up the tank, went inside, went to try and wash off my arm in the bathroom. And it has the sink, has the automatic motion sensored faucet on the sink. So you can't just turn it on and let it go. It's the motion. So it, have you ever washed your hands in those things and it keeps going on and off? Have you had that issue and you're thinking, I wish I could just flip up the handle and let it be on, but you have to get it just right and it keeps turning on and off? It happens. I cannot make those things work. And then especially when you're trying to get your whole elbow all the way up to your shoulder almost washed, right? And it's like, keeps going on and off. I finally get the soap on it. I'm trying to wash off the gasoline off my arm so I don't smell like gas. And you're trying to rinse off the soap. And I can't get your elbow. I mean, it keeps turning on and off, the faucet. I'm like, okay, all right, that's fine, whatever. So you finally get it. I finally get it done. And then I'm trying to dry off my arm. And it's the air dryer. There's no paper towels. It's the air dryer. Again, normally those are fine. If you're just trying to wash your hands or dry off your hands with the air dryer, it's okay. Not a big deal. Have you ever tried to dry your elbow using the air dryer? I really could have used some paper towels yesterday. Probably could have, that would have been a little easier. The awkward body positions of me trying to get my elbow under the air dryer so I could dry my arms because I had to wash them

0: and you dry. It was fine. And then they had to fix it. They fixed the faucet by making it motion-sensored automatic. And it was a pain in the rear end yesterday trying to do all that. And I just wanted a faucet and paper towels. So, man, what an experience. I have never had to work so hard in my life to wash my hands. Never had to work so hard. Really wasn't a big deal. I'm making it a bigger deal than it was. But it was one of those moments where it's like they fixed it and they made it worse. For what I needed now, it was so much worse than how it used to be back in the day. So that's my question for the text in topic today. 307-203-4637. What is a modern day convenience that really isn't that convenient? Sometimes you just wish they would have left it alone. They broke it by fixing it. A modern day convenience that really isn't that convenient. That's our question today for the text in topic. 307-203-4637. 203-4637. So if you ever get gasoline, which, by the way, I was pretty upset because we're paying $5 a gallon right now and I'm dumping gasoline on my arm. I was like, I could have put that in the dang car. Saved me about 25 cents or 25 bucks or something. I don't know. 203-4637. What's a modern day convenience that isn't really all that convenient? Today's text in topic on the weekday wake up.
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0: 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In the Kemmer and Diamondville forecast, some beautiful end of September weather, and even better to open up October starting tomorrow. Looking at blue skies and sunshine, highs near 70 degrees today. Blue skies and sunny, and again right around 70 tomorrow. Looking at sunshine and through the weekend with highs in the lower to mid 70s on Friday, Saturday, and Sunday in Kemmer and Diamondville. In Star Valley's forecast today, blue skies, sunshine, highs near 70. Tomorrow, blue skies, sunshine, highs near 70. Looking at temperatures in the lower to mid-70s through the weekend with sunshine in Star Valley on Friday, Saturday, and again on Sunday. Some current temperatures right now this morning, pretty normal for this time of year. Haven't really seen any freezing temperatures, at least not extreme freezing. We've had a couple of days a temperature or two, a degree or two below 32, but we've been pretty mild so far. 38 degrees right now in Alpine, 36 this morning in Thane, Afton sitting at 35 degrees, 36 in Cokeville, LaBarge at 35, and Kemmer Diamondville right now this morning at 36 degrees.
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6: 7:23 this morning on the weekday wake up, hitting 7:24. 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But first, reminder, today is a newspaper Wednesday for our Star Valley listeners this morning. 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Details on Afton's Fall Fest, which takes place downtown this Saturday. All the details on the front page. Property tax relief filing period opens tomorrow. 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And My Chart, warning of increased scammers. Find those stories and more on the front page of today's Star Valley Independent. Details on how the Star Valley Marching Braves did over the weekend at the Madison Marching Festival in Rexburg, removing over 250 pounds of trash from the Salt River. That story on the community page of the Star Valley Independent. And the two-page feature, how about 10-year anniversary for the Afton Food Pantry, starting the food pantry with 102 cans and turning that into 48,000 lives who have been blessed. What an incredible 10-year run for all those who do such a good job at the Afton Food Pantry. Find the two-page feature report in today's edition of the Star Valley Independent. 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All right, let's jump into the sports report for the day today. The Star Valley Lady Braves were swept by the fourth-ranked Evanston Red Devils last night on the volleyball court. The Red Devils won the conference match, which was held in Evanston, 25-16, 25-16, and 25-14. Star Valley is back on their home court this Saturday when they host Green River. Both Star Valley and Green River are tied for fifth in the latest Wild Preps volleyball rankings. Meanwhile, the Lady Rangers next play on Friday night when they travel to 3A opponent Mountain View and then travel to Saratoga on Saturday. Second-ranked Cokeville host fifth-ranked Little Snake River on Saturday. Have matches on Friday and again on Saturday. On the high school gridiron this weekend, the Kemmer Rangers have a bye week while top-ranked Star Valley hosts second-ranked Cody Friday at 5 in a 3A West showdown for Star Valley's homecoming. Cokeville hosts Mountain View for their homecoming game this week in an important 2A West matchup with kickoff Friday at 1. In college football, the Wyoming Cowboys have their first conference matchup against new Mountain West opponent North Dakota State. Kickoff Saturday, 1:30 in Fargo. Coach Jay Sauvel will preview the matchup tonight during the coaches show at 7:07 p.m. on the Spur. Also, BYU is getting ready to return from their bye week for another Big 12 road game against TCU on Saturday, while the Utes host Kansas and Utah State is at Boise State. Last night was the opener of postseason baseball in the major leagues. The bats came alive in the second half of the game for the Yankees, including this exclamation point in the bottom of the eighth.
7: He hammers this ball right center field. It is a slam.
6: That bases loaded shot from Ben Rice was his second yard hit of the game as New York blew past Boston 9-0 in the opening round of the American League wildcard series. They take a one-game lead in the three-game set. In the other ALWS, the White Sox defeated the Astros 6-3 in their first game of that series. On the National League side, the Braves were bolstered late in the game thanks to an eighth-inning swing from Austin Riley.
8: The first pitch home to Riley. Swing and a drive out to right.
6: That three-run shot put Atlanta on top, who would hold on to defeat Philadelphia 5-3 and take a one-game lead. In the meantime, the Padres blew past the Cubs 8-0 in the first game of their wild card series. In the NFL, Odell Beckham Jr.'s return to the New York Giants is over after just three games. Multiple sources report Big Blue is releasing the veteran wideout. Beckham was one of the last players to make the 53-man roster out of training camp, but got on the field for only 20 snaps without making a single catch. And the NFL is moving an NFC North clash out of primetime television. The Week 5 game between the Bears and Packers was flexed out of its 4:25 Eastern kickoff spot. The game will now start at 1 p.m. Eastern window. What was a marquee game lost some luster, with Bears quarterback Caleb Williams likely out of the Packers' slow start to the season. And finally this morning, the NHL regular season is in full swing. The Panthers spoiled the Hurricanes Stanley Cup banner raising with a 1-0 overtime win from Raleigh. Elsewhere, the Bruins earned a shutout victory of their own following a 3-0 win at TD Garden. And the Stanley Cup runner-up Golden Knights started the year off with a 5-2 win over the Blackhawks from Sin City. Up north, the Canadiens edged the Maple Leafs 3-2 in Toronto, while the Canucks down the Oilers 6-5 in OT from Edmonton. The Utah Mammoth open their regular season tomorrow night when they host the Blackhawks. That's a look at sports this morning, made possible by Star Valley Health. 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
6: 7:31 this morning on the weekday wake up. Thanks so much for chiming in for the text in topic today. Use the phone number 307-203-4637. That's 203-4637. The question today, what is a modern day convenience that is not that convenient? They try to improve something, try to make it better, and man, you just don't like it. Just put it back the way it was. They tried to fix it and they broke it. 203-4637. Here's some of the responses so far. Listener saying self-checkout at the store. It's never a streamlined event. Deaf in the diesel and Cadillac converters in cars. Yeah. Yep. Another listener saying, I still have dependable landline. My cell phone spends more time searching than working. Another listener texting in saying, lid lock on the top loading washing machine. I hate it. Another listener chiming in saying, wireless key fobs for my truck. Please give me my keys back. I never forgot to grab my key. I forget the fob several times a month. Yeah, those things are different, aren't they? A little bit different. Another listener saying, the motion-sensored sink filled my purse with water when I placed it in the sink rather than on the dirty floor. Oh, man. Of course, if you missed it, my text in topic started. I shared a story about trying to washed my arms off because I spilled gas on them and I had the motion-sensored sink in the gas station bathroom. Just let me turn the sink on, please. Have you ever tried to wash your elbows and get it just right in the faucet so that it, water comes out? Just let me turn it on. Computerized cars, said another listener this morning. Another listener saying, cell phones, has our quality of life really improved? Keep them coming, 307-203-4637. That's 203-4637. What is a modern day convenience that really isn't that convenient? They tried to fix it, and in your opinion, they broke it. 203-4637.
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3: a two-vehicle crash near Nordic Ranches on Friday caused injuries. Read more in this week's newspaper. Cat colonies in and around Afton have drawn the attention of area animal volunteers who are working to help. 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Users of MyChart have been the targets of scammers in recent weeks. Learn what to look for and how to avoid giving away your information on the front page of this week's paper. The Star Valley Independent is the newspaper of record for Lincoln County. 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

0: birthday and anniversary time this morning, 7:35 on a Wednesday. Text 203-4637 to add to the birthday anniversary list. 203-4637. 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Celebrating a birthday today here on the final day of September, the 30th of September, Colby Merritt. Hey, Colby, happy birthday to you today. Sadie Nichols celebrating today. Sadie, happy birthday. And Amber Crook today as well. Amber, happy birthday to you today. Colby, Sadie, Amber, happy birthday. Text 307-203-4637 to add to the birthday and anniversary list. You say it's your birthday. You're gonna
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0: 7:37 on a Wednesday. Thanks for joining us live on the Weekday Wake Up this morning. Swift 98 and the Spur. Coming up in the next 20 minutes of this 7 o'clock hour, news, sports, and weather. David Ryerson, he joins me live over the phone in the 8 o'clock hour this morning. He's the CEO of South Lincoln Medical Center. He'll be on the air to discuss the mill levy request for the South Lincoln Hospital District. That will be on the ballot this November for those listening in southern Lincoln County. David Ryerson with the details. Christina Hobbs and Lincoln County Attorney Spencer Allred also join me at 8:45. They'll tell us about the Lincoln County Victims Foundation. That's a newly organized 501c3 in Lincoln County. They'll tell us the details, what it is, what they're hoping to accomplish. That's coming up at 8:45 this morning. Violet Sanderson, Town of Afton Administrator, will be on the air with me tomorrow. And then, of course, First Bank of Wyoming Sports Friday, this Friday. On the SVI Sports Broadcast calendar tonight, we do have the Football Hour with Jay Savell. That will be on the Spur this evening at 7:07 p.m. tonight on the Spur. Here's a look at the events calendar and what's going on this week in Lincoln County. 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Girls Pee Wee Wrestling begins in Star Valley today. It will be held every Wednesday night through October 21st, 5:30 to 6:30 in the Star Valley High School Wrestling Room starting tonight. 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Star Valley Ranch also hosting a bear awareness event in the Town Hall tomorrow night. That one will begin at 7 o'clock tomorrow. 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That all happens tomorrow. 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Football game against Cody kicks off at 5 o'clock on Friday. 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And the John Hughes Plain Air Workshop is on Saturday. At least it begins on Saturday. 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
9: Timber cut up the river and bringing forest management closer to home in Lincoln County. Good morning, Dan Dockstetter, second news update. Timber cut up the river, it's called the Southwest Middle Ridge Habitat Project, located 12 miles up the Grays River Road from Alpine. It'll start October 1st. Up to 400 acres of heavy timber will be taken out as part of a wildlife habitat improvement project. Kelly Norris, State Forester for Wyoming, talks about moving forest management closer to Lincoln County, where there are several projects underway, a new forest management office in Kemmer. Norris explains.
10: Yeah, so what we did this early summer and throughout the rest of the summer was move into new office space. We moved out of our Lyman office into Kemmer, into Thank You, to Lincoln County commissioners and the county, providing us some office space there in Kemmer for our staff. And we have a forester there full time. And then we are hiring right now a Good Neighbor Authority forester just for this area, really the two districts within Lincoln County, to help support a lot of forestry work on the national forest there at the Bridger Teton.
9: Kelly Norris, State Forester, talking about that new office based out of the Kemmer regional offices. Utah Senator blocking the Kennedy bill, a bipartisan effort to prevent the Trump administration from demolishing the Kennedy Center, has been blocked in the Senate. Oregon Democrat Jeff McKirkley, Alaska Republican Lisa Murkowski introduced a bill requiring congressional approval before any federal designated presidential memorial could be demolished. Utah Republican Mike Lee objected, preventing the measure from passing through a unanimous consent procedure. Cutting back on the admirals and generals, Pentagon Chief Pete Hegseth is expected to announce a deep cut program for the senior officer ranks of the military. Reports say Hegseth will call for a 20% reduction to the number of positions reserved for admirals and generals. Pentagon, during his State of the Force address today in Virginia. They say the pilots got in a flight from Dubai to Israel, had to make an emergency landing this morning after a fistfight broke out in the cockpit between two pilots. Multiple reports say a Fly Dubai flight from Tel Aviv was diverted to an airport in Saudi Arabia after an emergency signal was transmitted because of a physical altercation in the cockpit. Olympic torch is ready to go. Mark Mayfield explains it'll include all 50 states.
11: The relay will visit all 50 states over the course of the 3 months leading up to the opening ceremony on July 14, 2028 in Los Angeles. While the exact route of the relay has not been released, Atlanta Mayor Andre Dickens announced on Tuesday morning that the relay will start in Atlanta. I'm Mark Mayfield.
9: Second news update, Dan Dockstetter are reporting.
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0: Thanks for tuning into the Weekday Wake Up this morning, live on Swift 98 and The Spur. 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Love to have you respond. Use the phone number 307-203-4637. That's 203-4637. What is a modern-day convenience that you don't think is all that convenient? They tried to fix something, tried to improve it, make it better, and in the process, they broke it. Just leave it alone. 203-4637, 203-4637. Another listener texting in saying, every time my phone or computer updates, things are all messed up. Just keeps messing it up on those updates. Healthcare, said one listener this morning. Oh my, oh my. What a, you could go a lot of directions with that one, right? 203-4637. What is a modern-day convenience that you don't think is so convenient? 203-4637. That's today's text-in topic on the Weekday Wake.
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0: 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A lot of sunshine in Lincoln County over the next few days as we wrap up September and head right into October. Today in Kemmer and Diamondville, sunny skies with highs around 70. Tomorrow, copy-paste, sunshine, highs around 70. Mostly sunny Friday, Saturday, Sunday. Temperatures lower to mid-70s through the weekend in Kemmer and Diamondville. In Star Valley's forecast today, blue skies and sunshine and highs around 71 degrees for today and tomorrow. Sunshine through the weekend on Friday, Saturday, Sunday. Highs in the lower to mid-70s through this upcoming weekend in Star Valley's forecast. And some, normal temperatures for this time of year to start off the day on the last day of September. We have 38 degrees in Alpine. Thane sitting at a current temperature of 34 with Afton at 33. Cokeville saying 36, LaBarge at 35, and Kemmer Diamondville right now at 36 degrees.
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0: Sports up and coming and on the way. I'll be filling in for Dal for the Sports Report today. 225 Grill Barn Barbecue, the burger of the week this week, is an open-face hot hamburger. 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First in high school sports around Lincoln County this morning, the Star Valley Lady Braves were swept by the fourth-ranked Evanston Red Devils last night on the volleyball court. The Red Devils won the conference match, which was held in Evanston, 25-16, 25-16, and 25-14. Star Valley is back on their home court this Saturday when they host Green River. Both Star Valley and Green River are tied for fifth in the latest Wild Preps volleyball rankings. Meanwhile, the Lady Rangers next play on Friday night when they travel to 3A opponent Mountain View and then are at Saratoga on Saturday. Second-ranked Cokeville at home on Friday and also on Saturday. On the high school gridiron this weekend, the Kemmer Rangers have a bye week, so no game for Kemmer football, while top-ranked Star Valley hosts number 2, Cody, Friday at 5 in a 3A West showdown at Star Valley's homecoming game. Cokeville hosts Mountain View for their homecoming game this week in an important 2A West matchup with kickoff Friday at 1 o'clock in the afternoon. In college football, the Wyoming Cowboys have their first conference matchup against new Mountain West opponent North Dakota State. Kickoff is this Saturday at 1:30 in Fargo. Coach Jay Sauvel will preview the matchup tonight during the coaches show at 7:07 p.m. on the Spur. BYU football is getting ready to return from their bye week, have another Big 12 road game against TCU on Saturday, while the Utah Utes return home and host Kansas. Utah State is at Boise State. Last night was the opener of postseason baseball in the major leagues, and the bats came alive in the second half of the game for the New York Yankees, including this exclamation point in the bottom of the eighth.
2: He hammers this ball right center field. It is a slam!
0: That bases-loaded shot over right field from Ben Rice was his second home run of the game. New York blew past Boston 9-0 in the opening round of the American League Wild Card, taking a one-game lead in the three-game series. In the other ALWS, the White Sox defeated the Astros 6-3 in the first game of their series. On the National League side, the Braves were bolstered late in the game thanks to an eighth-inning swing from Austin Riley.
3: The first pitch home to Riley. Swing and a drive out to right.
0: That three-run shot put the Braves on top, holding on to defeat Philadelphia 5-3, taking the 1-0 game lead. The Padres blew past the Cubs 8-0 in their first game of the National League Wild Card Series. In the NFL, Odell Beckham Jr.'s return to the New York Giants is already over after just three games. Multiple sources report Big Blue has released the veteran wideout. Beckham was one of the last players to make the 53-man roster out of training camp, but got on the field for only 20 snaps and no catches. And finally, the National Hockey League regular season has begun. The Panthers spoil the Hurricanes' Stanley Cup banner raising with a 1-0 overtime win from Raleigh. Elsewhere, the Bruins earned a shutout victory of their own following a 3-0 win at TD Garden. And the Stanley Cup runner-up, Golden Knights, started the year off with a 5-2 win over the Blackhawks from Sin City. Up north, the Canadiens edged the Maple Leafs 3-2 in Toronto, while the Canucks down the Oilers 6-5 in OT from Edmonton. The Utah Mammoth open up their regular season tomorrow night when they host the Blackhawks. That's a look at the sports headlines made possible by First Bank of Wyoming and Hunter's Furniture and Appliance.
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0: 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You feel like maybe they tried to improve it, make it better, maybe fix it, and in the process, they broke it or made it worse. It's just, you just don't like it. You don't like the new way. 307-203-4637. 203-4637. We've had self-checkout at the store. deaf in the diesel, Cadillac converters in the cars. Another listener saying cell phones, lid lock on the washing machine, key fob, said one listener this morning. Computerized cars, said another listener this morning. Healthcare, saying one listener this morning. How about you? Something that you feel like was made worse when they tried to make it better. 203-4637. That's today's text and topic on the Weekday Wake Up.
4: Several years ago, there was a column in newspapers called Dear Abby. Some of you may remember that. She writes an article in her column of a 15-year-old girl, which said, "A great man died today. He wasn't a world leader or a famous doctor or a war hero or a sports figure or a business tycoon, but he was a great man. He was my father. He didn't get his picture in the paper for heading up committees. I guess you might say he was a person who never cared for credit or honors. He did corny things like pay his bills on time, go to church on Sunday, and hold an office in the local PTAs. He helped the kids with their homework and drove his wife to the shopping center to do the grocery buying on Thursday nights. He enjoyed hauling his kids and their friends to and from football games. He enjoyed simple things, a picnic in the park, country music, mowing the grass, and running with the dog. Tonight is the first night of my life without him. I don't know what to do with myself, so I'm writing to you. I am sorry for the times I didn't show him the proper respect, but I am so thankful for many things. I am thankful because God let me have him for 15 years, and I am thankful that I was able to let him know how much I loved him. He died with a smile on his face. He knew he was a success as a husband and as a father and as a son, a brother and also a friend. I wonder how many millionaires can say that. Thanks for listening. You've been a great help." Signed, his daughter. This is Kim Kazare on the Brighter Side of Life.
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0: 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And the Spur, Duke Dancer with you today. Appreciate you joining me with Dan Dockstetter, having the news headlines in just a few. I'm filling in for Dow with the sports report today. Have the text and topic, birthdays and anniversaries, weather forecast, and community events all on the way this morning. And at 8:35 today, I'll be speaking with David Ryersey. He is the CEO of Southlincoln Medical Center. He'll be discussing the mill levy for the Southlincoln Hospital District, which will appear on the ballot this November for those living in southern Lincoln County. So that's coming up at 8:35, CEO of Southlincoln Medical Center, David Ryersey, this morning on the Weekday Wake Up. And right after him at 8:45, Christina Hobbs and Lincoln County Attorney Spencer Allred. They'll be on the air with me as well. They'll be telling us about the creation of the Lincoln County Victims Foundation. What is that? What are they hoping to do? How can you get involved? Details on the way with Christina and Attorney Allred this morning on the Weekday Wake Up. Coming up tonight on the SVI Sports Broadcast Calendar, we have the Football Hour with Jay Sauvel. That's coming up at 7:07 tonight. 7:07 tonight, live on the Spur, Football Hour with Jay Sauvel this evening. Right now, let's take a look at on this day in history. Here's what took place today, back in the day, on the 30th of September, 1935. The Adventures of Dick Tracy debuted on the Mutual Radio Network, the MRN. 1935. Today in 1947, the World Series was televised for the very first time. It was between the Yankees and Brooklyn Dodgers. New York beat the Dodgers 5-3 in game one in the first televised World Series game. Today in 1948, former First Lady of the United States, Edith Roosevelt, passed away at the age of 87. 1948. Today in 1950, Grand Ole Opry made its television debut on this day. And today in 1972, professional baseball player Roberto Clemente hit his 3,000th and final hit of his career. 3,000, and that's it. Today in 1984, Murder, She Wrote debuted on CBS, back on this day in history. It's all part of the weekday wake up this morning. Dan Dockstetter has the news headlines next.
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14: 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The Salt River Community Cleanup took place this past weekend, and more than 250 pounds of trash was taken out of the waterway. 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
9: Stocks are opening up higher this morning. Good morning, Dan Dockstetter. Third and final check of news centered on business. Squat to Wall Street, where it's opening up with stocks higher this morning. This comes following the U.S. economic data, which showed inflation slowing last month. The Personal Consumption Expenditure Price Index for August increased at a 3.4% annual rate. Meanwhile, payroll processor ADP reports that private job creation increased in September following a brief slowdown. At the opening bell just moments ago, all three major averages were in the green. President Trump says he and AI tech leadership are renaming artificial intelligence and are now calling it super intelligence. That was one of the notes Trump shared with reporters after a meeting on Tuesday with top tech company CEOs at the White House. Disney has conducted another round of layoffs, Tammy Trujillo reports.
24: Multiple reports say the company laid off hundreds of employees on Tuesday. It's the third round of layoffs since CEO Josh D'Amaro took over the role in March. Human resources and tech were the hardest hit departments this time around. In a letter to shareholders last month, D'Amaro said the company remains focused on reducing costs. Disney has also offered early retirement packages to longtime executives. I'm Tammy Trujillo.
9: Millions of children will automatically be enrolled in Trump accounts under new rules out Tuesday. Yesterday's announcement means the parents of 60 million children will no longer have to sign up for the program that lets parents invest for their children. Once the children turn 18, the accounts will act as traditional individual retirement accounts. McDonald's is testing a new advertising network. Got to look at advertising when you buy a burger. Tammy Trujillo has all the details.
24: The pilot is underway at 450 company-owned U.S. locations, with ads appearing on drive-thru menu boards after customers' orders. The company says the McDonald's media network could expand to self-service kiosks and other screens with a goal of generating $1 billion in revenue. McDonald's is following retailers like Amazon and Walmart, which already bring in billions from digital advertising. The move comes as McDonald's plans to invest $8.5 billion through 2036 to modernize restaurants and expand its technology. I'm Tammy Trujillo.
9: Smart ringmaker Aura is delaying its plans to go public. The company had been looking to raise more than $2 billion and start trading on the NASDAQ today, but they are delaying. Finally, business and international news. President Trump is expected to announce South Korea's new investment projects in the U.S. Let's go back to Tammy Trujillo for a report.
24: Those investments include $54 billion for a liquefied natural gas project in Alaska and a large gas-fired power plant in Texas. South Korea says there are also plans to build eight large nuclear reactors in the U.S. The announcement could come as soon as today. I'm Tammy Trujillo.
9: Once again, stocks opening up higher this morning. At the opening bell just moments ago, all three major averages were in the green. Dan Dockstetter, third and final check of news, centered on business.
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1: 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U.S. equity markets closed modestly lower on Tuesday, with rising longer-term bond yields remaining in focus. The 10-year Treasury yield edged higher to 5.25%, while shorter-term yields moved modestly lower. On the economic front, August JOLTS data showed that job openings declined modestly from the prior month to 7.1 million. With job openings roughly matching the number of unemployed workers, the labor market appears broadly balanced in our view. Meanwhile, the Conference Board's Consumer Confidence Index fell to 81.9 in September, its lowest level since 2014, with higher oil prices and elevated borrowing costs likely contributing to softer consumer sentiment. Yesterday, U.S. equities closed lower. The Dow closed down 131 points, or 0.25%, at 51,351. The Nasdaq closed down 23 points, or 0.09%, at 26,798. And the S&P 500 closed down 13 points, or 0.16%, at 7,671. 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
0: 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Thanks for tuning in on the weekday wake-up. 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I started off the text-in topic of the 7 o'clock hour sharing this story. I'll do it again here. I realized most of you probably didn't get the chance to hear this little experience that I put myself through yesterday. Went and got some gas yesterday for the vehicle, and well, that's painful enough, as we all know right now. But as I pull the handle out of the gas pump, I guess there was some gas left over. I don't know who's wealthy enough to leave gas in the hose when they're done, but it was there, and I didn't realize it. So you pull it out, you swing it around, you go put it in the car, and it all spills out, and it spills all over my arm. So luckily it was just my arm, but so I got like from my bicep all the way down to my hand. I'm covered in gasoline now, so I put the nozzle in the truck, go into the gas station bathroom, and attempt to wash off my arm to get the gas off of it. And not a big deal. It really not a big deal, except for the sink in the gas station bathroom. It's one of those motion-activated sensor ones, right? So you can't just flip up the handle and turn on the sink. You've got to put your hand under there. And if you ever, I mean, we've all done it. You're trying to put your hand. I struggle with them so much. I can't find the right spot. And it's hard enough when you're trying to just wash your hands. Have you ever tried to get your elbow in the right spot in one of those things so that the water keeps coming out so you can wash? I'm trying to get the gas off. And so anyway, I finally get my whole arm wet, soap on it and everything now. And now I got to rinse off the soap. It was a thing, man. I'm telling you, it was an ordeal. And then you finally get it washed off, and then you've got to dry it off. And there's no paper towels, just an air dryer. If I had paper towels, you just wipe off my arm, dry, done, good. Nope, got to use the hand dryer, the air dryer, which is fine if you're just drying off your hands. If all you're trying to do is dry off your hands, fine, great, works wonderful. again, your elbow. I don't know what it is about the elbow, but trying to get your elbow in the right position so that you can dry off your whole bicep all the way down to your fingertips in the air dryer. I'm telling you, it was an ordeal. The positions I had to put my body in so that I could dry off my arm in the gas station bathroom. My only saving grace in this whole thing was it was a private bathroom. Like some gas stations, they're open, like community sink type thing, right? Wasn't that, luckily, so there was no audience. I didn't have anyone watching me as I attempt to do these things with the sink and the air dryer. But I'm just thinking, you know what? If all I had, this would be, if I could just turn on the faucet, if I could have just flipped up the handle and had it on, it would have been no problem. I would just wash my arm. And there would be no radio story here for you today. I would have just washed my arm. And then if I just had some paper towels, I could have just pulled them out and dried off my arm. Even my elbow. And it would have been not a big deal. But I couldn't do that. I had to have the motion-censored faucet and the hand, and the air dryer. And something not a big deal turned into something where I almost pulled my muscles. It was something else. I'm telling you, it was something else. I'm embellishing a little bit. I'm known to do that. But you know what? That's what we do on the radio. So that leads me to my question today. What is something that you feel like a new and improved, but it's not better at all? What is a modern-day convenience that really isn't that convenient? That's the Texan topic question today. A modern-day convenience that you don't think is very convenient. They tried to improve it. They tried to make it better. And in the process, they probably just made it worse. And you wish you could just go back to the way it was when it was working fine. 307-203-0930.

0: everyday convenience that you don't think is all that convenient. Here's a handful of new responses this morning. Listeners saying all the sensors and electronics on new cars. That's been a theme this morning. Another listener saying new cars with all the computer crap you have to fix. Oh, here we go. Roundabouts, said one listener this morning. Another listener saying anything the government does, quote, for my own safety. Yep. Another listener saying having to download an app and create an account for everything. And another listener simply just saying modern life. All of it, I guess. What do you think? What is a modern day convenience that you really don't think is that convenient? What's something that they tried to improve and make better, and in the process of fixing it, they broke it? 307-203-4637. That's today's text in topic on the Weekday Wake Up.
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0: 819, here's the Lincoln County weather forecast this morning. 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In the forecast, first in Kemmer and Diamondville today, looking at blue skies and sunshine. High temperatures today around 69 degrees in southern Lincoln County. Tomorrow, sunny and 70. Friday, sunny and 73. And the weekend, how about sunshine on Saturday and again on Sunday? Highs in the lower to mid-70s this weekend in Kemmer and Diamondville. In Star Valley's forecast today, very similar blue skies and sunshine to end September and begin October. Today, highs near 71 degrees on our final day of the month. And then October 1st tomorrow, 71 degrees with sunshine. Blue skies continue Friday and through the weekend. Forecasted high temperatures at 73 Friday, 74 Saturday, 76 on Sunday. Looking at current temperatures right now this morning all across Lincoln County, looks like Alpine starting off the Wednesday morning with a temperature of 37, Thane at 40, Afton reporting 35 this morning, with Cokeville at 37, LaBarge currently at 39, and Kemmer Diamondville at 42 degrees.
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9: 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I'm the owner of Adventure Tire and Suspension in Afton. 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
3: 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In high school sports around Lincoln County, the Star Valley Lady Braves were swept by the fourth-ranked Evanston Red Devils last night on the volleyball court. The Red Devils won the conference match, which was held in Evanston, 25-16, 25-16, and 25-14. Star Valley is back on their home court this Saturday when they host Green River. Both the Lady Braves and the Lady Wolves are tied for fifth in the latest Wild Preps volleyball rankings. Meanwhile, the Lady Rangers next play on Friday night when they travel to 3A opponent Mountain View and then travel to Saratoga on Saturday. Second-ranked Cokeville at home on Friday and again on Saturday. On the high school gridiron this weekend, the Kemmer Rangers have a bye week while top-ranked Star Valley hosts second-ranked Cody for homecoming Friday at 5 in a 3A West showdown. Cokeville homecoming also this week, hosting Mountain View at 1 o'clock Friday afternoon in a pivotal 2A West matchup. In college football, the Wyoming Cowboys have their first conference game against new Mountain West opponent North Dakota State. Kickoff is this Saturday at 1:30 in Fargo. Coach Jay Sauvel will preview the game tonight during the coaches show at 7:07 live on the Spur. BYU football is getting ready to return from their bye week for a Big 12 road game at TCU Saturday, while the Utah Utes host Kansas and Utah State is at Boise State this weekend. Last night was the opener of postseason baseball in the major leagues. The bats came alive in the second half of the game for the New York Yankees, including this exclamation mark in the bottom of the eighth.
4: He hammers this ball right center field. It is a slam.
3: That bases loaded shot from Ben Rice over right field at Yankee Stadium was his second home run of the game. New York blew past Boston 9-0 in the opening round of the American League wildcard series, taking a one-game lead in the three-game set. In the other ALWS, the White Sox defeated the Astros 6-3 in the first game of their series. On the National League side, the Braves were bolstered late in the game thanks to an eighth-inning swing from Austin Riley.
5: The first pitch home to Riley. Swing and a drive out to right.
3: That three-run shot put Atlanta on top, who would hold on to defeat Philadelphia 5-3, taking a one-game lead. The Padres blew past the Cubs 8-0 in their first game of the National League Wild Card Series. In the NFL, Odell Beckham Jr.'s return to the New York Giants is over after just three games. Multiple sources report Big Blue has released the veteran wideout. Beckham was one of the last players to make the 53-man roster out of training camp, but got on the field for only 20 snaps and no catches. And finally, the National Hockey League regular season is in full swing. The Panthers spoil the Hurricanes Stanley Cup banner, raising with a 1-0 overtime win from Raleigh. Elsewhere, the Bruins earned a shutout victory of their own following a 3-0 win at TD Garden. The Stanley Cup runner-up Golden Knights started the year off with a 5-2 win over the Blackhawks from Sin City. Up north, the Canadiens edged the Maple Leafs 3-2 in Toronto, while the Canucks down the Oilers 6-5 in overtime from Edmonton. Your Utah Mammoth open the regular season tomorrow night, hosting the Blackhawks. That's a look at sports this morning, made possible with the help of the Trailer Dock.
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7: Hello, this is Pastor Richard Hartman of Grace Baptist Church in Kenworth, a thought from the Word, looking at wisdom in the Bible. And in Proverbs 11, verse 2, says, when pride comes, then comes disgrace. But with the humble is wisdom. A person who is rightly related to God is considered the person who is headed in the direction of wisdom. You can't be wise and leave God out of the equation. And the Bible all over talks about the dangers of pride. It started in the Garden of Eden. Eve was tempted by Satan with her pride. You'll be like God, knowing good and evil. And plunged all of humanity into sin as her husband ate of the fruit with her. The Bible makes it clear God resists the proud. He stands in opposition to the proud, but he gives grace to the humble. So the wise person understands they need God's help. They need God in doing things in their lives, and that's not going to happen when a person is proud because they think they're self-sufficient, they can take care of themselves, everything's fine, they've got it, but God has a way of humbling us and reminding us that we need him.
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3: At 8:28, let's wrap up the text and topic for the day today. Appreciate all those who have responded. The question today, what is a modern-day convenience that you don't think is really that convenient? Not convenient at all. Maybe something they tried to improve, fix, make better, and in the process they broke it and made it worse. Just leave it the way it is. Put it back to the way it was. 307-203-4637. That's 307-203-4637. Two-factor authentication. The absolute worst. That's from one listener this morning. It is amazing how hard it is to get into your own Google account sometimes. It's like, it's really me. I promise you, it is really me. Another listener texting in saying, touch screens for ordering fast food rather than ordering with an employee. Touching a dirty screen and navigating through a myriad of menu options when you just want a burger is frustrating. To top it off, by the time you are finished, you've got to tap add to the order and you have to start all over again. Oh, I feel your pain, my friend. Oh, I feel that one. Yeah. It really is weird, right? We went through that COVID thing, whatever the crap that was when we went through it all. And you remember how important it was to be sanitary and to be clean. And now here we are just all swiping the same screen at McDonald's. Loosey-goosey-like. 307-203-4637. Another listener just now texting in saying, beauty products. I find what I like, then they change it all. I apologize. That is one thing I cannot relate with. I'm sorry. I will take your word on that one. Not one I can really expound on. 203-4637. Appreciate all the responses this morning. We've had a lot of vehicle-related responses, computerized cars and sensors and all that kind of stuff on the new cars. Wireless key fob, one listener saying. Another listener in the 7 o'clock hour, lid lock on the top-loading washing machine. I hate it. Another listener saying, I still have the dependable landline. My cell phone spends more time searching than working. Another listener saying, deaf in the diesel, Cadillac converters in the cars. Self-checkout at the store. Healthcare, said one listener this morning. Roundabouts, said one listener this morning. Apps for everything, said one listener this morning. Appreciate all those responses. 307-203-4637. Something that is a modern-day convenience that you don't think is all that convenient. That's been our text and topic today on the Weekday Wake Up.
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9: A two-vehicle crash near Nordic Ranches on Friday caused injuries. 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Cat colonies in and around Afton have drawn the attention of area animal volunteers who are working to help. 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Users of MyChart have been the targets of scammers in recent weeks. 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
3: 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Celebrating a birthday today here on the final day of September, the 30th of the month, Colby Merritt. Colby, happy birthday to you today. Sadie Nichols also celebrating today. Sadie, happy birthday. Amber Crook with a birthday. Amber, happy birthday today. And J.D. McMurdo celebrating today. J.D., happy birthday to you. Colby, Sadie, Amber, J.D., happy birthday. Text 203-4637 to add to the birthday and anniversary list.
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3: 8:34 this morning, live on SVI Radio, Swift 98, and The Sperm. Heading into our first guest interview of the hour today and speaking with David Ryersey, the CEO of South Lincoln Medical Center today. Mr. Dave, how are you today?
13: I'm doing super well. How are you, Dave?
3: Hey, doing fantastic. Really appreciate your time and appreciate you touching base with us today. Of course, we're talking about the South Lincoln Hospital District's mill levy request that's going to be on the ballot this November. So let's kind of go back to the beginning on this. I know this was a request also made previously, and it's going to be back on the ballot. Tell us kind of what the request is here and why the district feels it's necessary.
13: Yeah, absolutely. Well, I appreciate the opportunity to speak for a few minutes on this, but as you mentioned, our district is looking to do an increase to our mill levy here, and really the mission of South Lincoln Hospital District has been to provide excellent health care services close to home, and financially, mill levy funds have been a critical factor in keeping the hospital, nursing center, and our emergency ambulance services in place. And I think for the past 30 years, we've gone back and looked, you know, operationally, without the district funds that we receive, this hospital, to be honest, doesn't even exist. It really is that critical to us. And so, you know, if you look at the landscape of healthcare, you know, right now in Wyoming, you know, there's been certainly the last several years have been critical with sustainability challenges everywhere. But Wyoming's been in the bottom three states of having hospitals operate in a negative way. And so it's been concerning. And so, we've seen some incredibly difficult times ourselves, of course, with some difficult challenges on sustainability. And even last year, we've seen a decrease of $740,000. And what's hard with that is we continue to see, of course, the same number of patients, and to maintain those services has just been very difficult. So that's kind of what's been the genesis for the ask for our community, and to kind of look at opportunities to actually just maintain services here at South Lincoln.
3: You know, Dave, you mentioned EMS services, and you mentioned that's one of the things along a lot of things in healthcare have been, it's a struggle to find out how to sustain it. EMS across the state, especially right here in Lincoln County, has been a topic of discussion. Would this increase go directly to EMS, or would it be used kind of across whatever is needed within the hospital districts?
13: Yeah, it's a great question. I don't, you know, even just recently, as of yesterday, I think Fremont County had an emergency agreement to come to help figure out a solution for their EMS services, as that was going to end this Thursday. And so that the county came in and helped figure out some opportunities, and it looks like they're going to continue EMS services. But yeah, that's exactly right for our district here. You know, we run all of the EMS in this part of the county, and so these mill levy dollars 100% support those services, and so and along with the hospital and our long-term care nursing facility. And so that's why it's so critical. I think, you know, most of us, you know, we don't wake up every morning wondering what's happening down at the hospital. But when you need health care, of course, then it's become pretty critical. And it's the same thing, you know, when you call 911 and maybe, you know, ask dispatch to, you know, send an ambulance to your house, I think most of us assume that's just going to always be there. But it really isn't. And that's what's critical about some of these funds, is it really does support those services. I know Uinta County also is also looking at right now to try to seek additional funding for their fire and EMS. So it isn't just South Lincoln Hospital District. It's not just even Star Valley, you know, looking for EMS solutions. It's truly across the state and really across the country. And that's really our hope, is that people understand ultimately what the mill levy dollars do support. It's pretty vital, I think, and pretty critical for most of our rural areas to have those services.
3: Dave Ryerson, CEO of South Lincoln Medical Center, on the weekday wake up this morning. So where is the mill currently at, and how much of an increase are you asking for?
13: Yeah, that's a great question. So by statute, these special hospital districts in Wyoming are established at 3 mills. And so several years ago, we did seek to go to the full 6 mills. And that's what we'd be seeking this fall, as well as 3 additional mills for a total of 6 mills. And as I mentioned, you know, what we've seen in our tax support for over the past really several decades, but ultimately from 2010 to today, it continues to decline. It's pretty rapid. I mean, from last year to this year, as I mentioned, we've seen a decrease in mill levy support of $740,000. So currently the mill that we get per year is about $1.2 million. In historical perspectives, it used to be $2 to $2.5 million. And we've all experienced inflation, and so that's what's challenging, is that purchasing power from those dollars, of course, years ago, it went much further than it does today. So that's really the critical step for us. Is the goal for us is, honestly, is just to maintain these services in our area. We're really, these mill levies aren't to really, you know, bureaucratic processes or other things like that. It's truly just to maintain our hospital, maintain our long-term care, and maintain our ambulance services here in our area.
3: David, I assume that the hospital district, the South Lincoln Hospital District, has kind of run some numbers and has done some rough estimates on, if you went from the 3 to the 6, how much of an increase that would be for an average homeowner within the district. Do you happen to have maybe some of those estimated numbers?
13: Yeah, that's a great question. It is one of those things that, you know, for the average homeowner, and, you know, looking at Cameron Diamondville in particular, what we've been able to calculate, just based on kind of what the data is out there that you can find on the average home prices or assessed values, you know, it's around $6.22 more per month is what we're expecting for the average homeowner. Of course, it varies depending on everybody's value of their property, but that's what we're looking at, about $74 to $75 more per year to help maintain some of these critical services.
3: You know, Dave, and on top of all this, also on the ballot, of course, this year across the state is Prop 1, which will be a 50% property tax reduction. And, you know, I don't expect you to comment on the political nature of that at all. But, I mean, obviously that's got to play a hand in this as well when it comes down to the numbers, whether or not that passes, right?
13: It does. Yeah, it is. You know, and I think that's one thing that we've seen already. You know, there's, of course, already been a 25% reduction in some property tax. And so I do think we've seen that impact the first 3 months of our mill levy funds, as we're even down 30 to 40% from this time from then we were last time of this year. So not have only have we decreased really overall year to date 37%, but we're already seeing, so far our fiscal year started July of this year, we're already seeing a 30% decrease of those funds beginning those first 3 months of this year. So it is concerning if there is, you know, if there's another additional 50% reduction in property taxes. And it's not just for, you know, our district, but really all districts that receive property taxes to support those services. It is a pretty critical discussion and topic to identify. And so, and that's really just our goal, again, is we have clear trends of what we've seen decreasing for our mill levy support, and to try to maintain those services while maintaining the same volumes of services has just been incredibly challenging. So we're just trying to, in all honesty, maintain what we have for our mill levy dollars and not continue to see the decreases and probably further erosion of our services here.
3: Dave, I know South Lincoln Medical has held an open house or two to kind of discuss this with the public. Do you have any more events, or will there be more maybe in the scheduled in the future so that you can public can come to the hospital, come ask administration and the board's questions on this?
13: 100%, yeah. So we always encourage, of course, our community to be well-informed and get the key facts. So we've had a couple open houses here on site. Our next one will be October 26th at 6 p.m. here in the boardroom. And there's several other events that we'll be doing. I've got some meetings planned with some local groups, and I've already had those, but there'll be lots of additional communication, and certainly welcome to have anybody to stop in anytime, either with our board members or myself, and discuss. We really do want our community to understand the facts, and ultimately the question that we're asking our community is, you know, truly what services does our community want to maintain in our area? That for us is pretty pivotal. And on understanding that and understanding the challenges that rural healthcare is honestly facing, I think it's pretty important for our community to grasp and what services do they want to maintain here.
3: That's David Ryerson, CEO of South Lincoln Medical Center. Dave, appreciate your time today. Anything we missed on this topic you'd like to mention today?
13: No, just always was grateful for our community. You know, as I mentioned, this hospital district was because of our community came together in 1960. And decided that they wanted healthcare in our community and to maintain that healthcare in our community. So for that past 66 years, this is what this district has done, is to really try to maintain that mission and to keep care local. And that's our goal here, is to provide that care to our community at the highest level that we can.
3: David Ryerson, CEO, South Lincoln Medical Center. It's all part of the Weekday Wake Up this morning on the SVI Radio Network.
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3: Weekday Wake Up on the SVI Radio Network, Swift 98 and The Spur. Heading into our guest interview segment this morning and learning about the newly formed Lincoln County Victims Foundation. And in studio to tell us what that is Christina Hobbs. She's the organizer and president of the foundation. And Lincoln County Attorney Spencer Allred, who is also serving as the director at large for the foundation, both in studio today. Christina, Spencer, thank you so much for your time and appreciate you doing this. Christina, let's start with you. Tell us about the Lincoln County Victims Foundation and why you felt the need to put this all together.
25: Yeah, so this all kind of started about a year and a half ago. I've just kind of had this feeling that we needed to get something going in our community. There's been a gap that has, it seems like there's just a gap between agencies, and I've just been trying to figure out what we can do. It kind of started with wanting to change the law and the statutes, and so that's where Spencer came in. I kind of went to him and what can we do? And then looking into changing the laws, realized that the task force was needed.
3: Okay.
25: And that's kind of the bridge to.
3: So when you talk about changing laws, what specifically are you referencing here?
25: I would like to change laws with pretty much everything with domestic violence. Our foundation kind of covers a whole broad area of victims, but specifically it started out with domestic violence, wanting to change the abusers to a 24-hour hold. This kind of gives the victim a little bit of time to get their bearings about them. GPS tracking on repeat offenders, felons. Really, I just kind of put a whole bunch of things on paper. I went big, dream big, and just kind of cut it down from there. That's kind of been put on hold as we form the task force. So
3: when you talk about the task force directly with the Lincoln County Victims Foundation, what are your initial goals, and what's kind of your attack strategy right out of the gate here?
25: So our initial goals is forming the team with all of the agencies collaborating together. So we'll have multiple lines of professionals that can come together to help any type of victim. We've got our sheriff's department, Sheriff Shane Johnson, he's on the board with us, as well as the task force. Our Afton police chief, Jason Romberg, he's part of it. We have Barb Merritt, who is our licensed social worker. So she's got the therapy, the counseling side of it.
3: Is this obviously it's a Lincoln County wide.
25: Yes.
3: Is kind of the idea here. Are there similar task force or similar foundations in maybe some surrounding counties?
25: Yeah.
3: That you've kind of modeled this after?
25: Yep. We actually didn't know that there was until we really started digging into this, but there's several counties surrounding us that do this exact same thing. Tracy Treffren is a great resource. She's came and had a great meeting with us and done some training and explained kind of how to close those gaps. Sublette County has got an amazing team, and so does Uinta County. So we've been reaching out to them, and they've been helping us get on our feet.
3: Perfect. That's Christina Hobbs, president of the Lincoln County Victims Foundation. Lincoln County Attorney Spencer Allred also in studio. And Attorney Allred, this seems like a perfect fit, obviously, for what you do for the county in your career. So when Christina approached you about this, I'm sure it was a pretty easy, yeah, let's hop on this and do it, right?
0: Yeah, it was really great. You know, and there's some difficulties. And any time we deal with domestic violence or any kind of violent crime and victims that are involved, it's very tough. And a lot of times we deal with lack of resources or things like that to help these victims out. And there's a lot of things that go into domestic violence relationships and helping those victims out. A lot of times we have victims of domestic violence, the first thing they do is say, no, we don't want anything done. We want that abuser, quite frankly, to come back to the house and work because mortgages have to be paid and things like that, and kids have to be taken care of. And so there's a lot of things that go into it that make it really difficult for victims to make changes in their lives. And that's really where this board or task force comes into play. We can help provide a little bit more resources, education, and opportunities for some of these victims to be able to stay strong through the prosecution or have some resources that they can have help with their children or places to stay or maybe even some short-term housing, or in the future we'd love to see long-term housing and a little bit more resources to help victims really get on their feet and forge a new path forward instead of having to have or be so dependent on maybe the abuser. So that's really what it comes down to. And Christina having this vision and putting us all together is a very, very good thing for our community. So we really appreciate her going through this.
3: Everything you said, those are all things that are very difficult to do through the court system or through the law enforcement side, right? It really does kind of take a third-party agency to do that.
0: Yeah, it really does. We are a little bit limited. You know, the sheriff's office has their role, or law enforcement. I have my role in the prosecution of those. And sometimes we need these outside agencies to come and maybe put that other item together for us to help out the victims. And so it really is that collaborative effort, which in the end, when you can put all of those things together, it can be really beneficial for those individuals.
3: Christine, I'm thinking of other organizations that help out specifically on like the domestic violence side, someone like groups like Turning Point in Lincoln County. Are you working with them as well and trying to pull this all together?
25: Yeah, so Turning Point is on our task force as well. They're another resource to help us. We've been working with Bobby. We've got Representative McKay Erickson. He's on our task force. He's kind of more on the law side and helping with that side of it. Sierra Mitchell, she's on our board and she's on our task force with the Afton Food Pantry. So she's a huge resource for the food side of it when we get to the housing and the, you know, being able to take care of the victims. So she'll help us out.
3: Christina, what are the next steps for you right now in getting this off the ground and running? What kind of help and support do you need from the community?
25: Right now, we're starting to form our educational committees, our fundraiser committees. We're really just going to have to hit the ground running with some fundraisers and get some money raised to help build our dreams of, you know, the housing and the just all of the different resources that we can gather for the community. So
3: when you get to that point and you're ready to start cashing checks from donations, right? How do people do that? Is that still being worked on or is there a process for that?
0: We do have a 501c3 that we have put together. So those will be kind of our backbone for our fundraising efforts and some things like that. And so as we gain a little bit more traction here, starting to get some education out there to the community, we'll have, again, as Christine mentioned, we'll have some of these educational opportunities for us, as well as some of those fundraising efforts that we can start putting some of that to good use through for our victims, helping them with, again, their needs as some of these things happen to them, taking care of children, daycare, groceries, some housing issues. Those are our biggest problems that we run into when these things happen and our victims struggling the most in those areas. So that's what we're really putting together and hopefully over these next coming months, we'll be able to really put that together and help our victims specifically for those things.
3: Perfect. And outside financial donations, I'm assuming you'll take other support, help, and anyone that's able to do some of the things you mentioned, right?
25: Absolutely. Yeah, we'll need a lot of volunteers for helping to set up educationals and helping to do the fundraisers. Yeah.
3: Perfect. In studio this morning, Christina Hobbs and Lincoln County Attorney Spencer Allred with the Lincoln County Victims Foundation. Christina, Spencer, anything we missed about this that you'd like to mention today?
0: No, thank you for having us on, Duke, and we really appreciate it. And we'll be reaching out over the next few months to really start to get a push on this and helping out those in most need of our help over this next little while.
3: Excellent. Look forward to seeing how this develops and how it's able to help people in the future. So.
25: Oh, real quick, sorry, yeah. I just had a couple of our awareness opportunities that we have coming up for the month of October. It's Domestic Violence Awareness Month. So we've reached out. We're going to be providing little purple pins for officers. The sheriff's office is going to be wearing them and just a bunch of professionals around the community, leaders. So if you see those little purple pins, that's from us. We're going to have some sandwich boards out with some facts and statistics about domestic violence and also the purple ribbon throughout Lincoln County. So
3: love it. Absolutely. When people see those and they're reminded about your foundation, do you have a digital presence set up anywhere that they can go to learn more? Or is that in the works?
25: It's in the works. Yep. Watch for our social media to hit.
3: Okay, perfect. Christina Hobbs and Lincoln County Attorney Spencer Allred. It's the Lincoln County Victims Foundation this morning. It's all part of the Weekday Wake Up on SVI Radio.
1: Are you glad today? You should be, at least part of the day. In the Bible, we read in the Psalms, which, by the way, is like the songbook of the Bible, "This is a day the Lord has made." Imagine that. Can you make a day? Then it says we should rejoice and be glad in it. Well, I can do that for myself sometimes. There's a faith teacher named Pema Chodron who teaches a neat little way to help with that task. She simply says, just like me. We encounter people along the way every day. Be aware that they may be sad, happy, angry, speaking harshly, hoarding all the cupcakes at the potluck. So instead of responding in kind, she says to herself, they're just like me. The behavior might not be, but the person is. Maybe we need to move closer together, at least within earshot, so we can hear each other's stories. When we can feel the warmth of each other, we can say, just like me.
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3: 8:57 this morning, putting the wraps on the Weekday Wake Up this morning. Appreciate you joining me today, and thank you to my guests who were on the air with me this morning as well. David Ryerson, CEO of South Lincoln Medical Center, talking about the mill levy increase request that will be on the ballot this November for those listening in Southern Lincoln County. And also Christina Hobbs and attorney Spencer Allred talking about the Lincoln County Victims Foundation that will support all of Lincoln County. Both those interviews will be available online in just a few moments at SVI News at svikemmer.com, along with on the SVI News app. Violet Sanderson joins me tomorrow on the Weekday Wake Up. Details on this weekend's Fall Fest and First Bank of Wyoming Sports Friday on the way this Friday. Reminder tonight, Football Hour with Jay Savell. That's on the Spur this evening, previewing this weekend's big matchup with the North Dakota State. So that's going to be Jay Savell tonight on the Spur at 7:07 p.m. The Football Hour airs every Wednesday night on the Spur through the college football season. That's it for the Weekday Wake Up this morning on the SVI Radio Network.
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4: 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There's a new number one in 4A. One team rejoined the top five and movement in 2A and 6-man. I've got the details next.
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4: Natrona County's a unanimous pick atop the 4A football rankings, followed by Sheridan falling to second, then East, Central, and Campbell County is back in at number five. There's no change in 3A. 2A has Bighorn first, followed by Mountain View, then Cokeville, Thermopolis fourth, and Pinedale fifth as they trade spots. There's also no change in 9-man this week. In 6-man, Burlington's a unanimous pick atop the poll. Casper Christian is new in second. They're followed by Little Snake River and Kamet and Riverside to round out the top five. Find the full rankings and the voting breakdown only at YO Preps. 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
1: 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Coming up, a conversation with Jessica Lozier from the Kemmer-Diamondville Fossil Basin Country Chamber of Commerce. And they are looking for a director and some new board members as Jessica moves on to a Lincoln County Commission seat. You'll be able to hear more in just a moment. But first, the news on SVI Radio.
2: NBC News Radio, I'm Michael Kastner. The execution of Tennessee death row inmate Krista Pike has been stayed. NBC's Jesse Kirsch.
3: She does not deny having committed this murder. And so what her legal team has been arguing for is perhaps she needs to spend the rest of her life behind bars. But should she deserve to die for this crime? The governor of Tennessee had said that there was not going to be an intervention. The highest court in the land, the Supreme Court, had said they were not going to take up her cause either and issue a stay. But now we have an appeals court, the 6th District U.S. Court of Appeals, saying that they are issuing a stay of execution.
2: The now 50-year-old Pike was sentenced to death for the 1995 murder of Colleen Slemmer. Pike was set to be the first woman Tennessee has executed in more than 200 years. A flight from Dubai to Israel had to make an emergency landing this morning after a fight broke out in the cockpit between two pilots. Blake Sifton reports that according to multiple reports, a Fly Dubai flight to Tel Aviv was diverted to an airport in Saudi Arabia because of an incident aboard the Boeing 737.
4: As the flight was approaching Jordanian airspace, it took an abrupt U-turn, re-entering Saudi airspace. At that point, an emergency signal was issued from the plane. A second signal, which signified a hijacking or unlawful interference, was then issued from that aircraft.
2: An Israeli official says the emergency signal was transmitted after the pilots got into a physical altercation with each other. The airline did not provide further details. What was once a major hurricane in the Pacific is causing a flood threat into the central U.S. Polo is centered over northern Mexico, but its remnants are heading toward the plains and the Midwest, where up to 5 inches of rain is possible today. With inflation slowing, stocks are on the rise. Michael Kastner, NBC News Radio.
1: Let's break for sports. So for just a moment, Matt McCoy with that update.
5: The baseball playoffs are underway. The four best-of-three wildcard series got started. The only road team to take a game one was the White Sox. They beat the Astros 6-3. The Braves, Yankees, and Padres all defended their home field. The Braves beating the Phillies 5-3. The Yankees, behind the pitching of Cam Schlittler, blanked the Red Sox 9-0.
6: Go out there and have dominant starts and put the team in a position to win, and that's kind of the most important thing. I thought a lot of guys today did a great job of that, and we're definitely heading in the right direction.
5: The Yanks' Ben Rice homered twice, including a grand slam in that win. And the Padres' Michael King went 7 innings of one-hit ball. San Diego blanks the Cubs 8-0. Week 4 in the NFL kicks off tomorrow night when the Steelers visit the Browns. There's a London game on the schedule this week, Sunday, when the Commanders meet the Colts. Washington QB Jaden Daniels, recovering from his elbow dislocation, could be back in the lineup. And the puck dropped on a new NHL season last night. Among the opening night highlights, the Stanley Cup champion Hurricanes lost 1-0 in their opener to the Panthers. I'm Matt McCoy.
1: 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In just a moment, Jessica Lozier, Fossil Basin Chamber. But first, more news on SVI. Back to Michael Kastner.
2: Former special counsel Jack Smith was on Capitol Hill Tuesday testifying before the Senate Judiciary Committee.
7: I made those decisions without regard to President Trump's political association, activities, beliefs, or candidacy in the 2024 presidential election.
2: Republicans have maintained Smith used possibly illegal tactics while investigating President Trump's alleged efforts to challenge the results of the 2020 election. In his opening statement, Smith said the charges against President Trump were the result of the evidence. He went on to say that he stands by his decisions as special counsel, including bringing charges against Trump. A new report says that Sean Diddy Combs, convicted of transporting people across state lines for sexual encounters, is living the high life in prison. More from Andrew Whitman.
8: That report from NBC News says Diddy has men who cook and clean for him in his New Jersey federal prison, make his bed, and give him massages. They say Combs has an illegal cell phone and uses it to view nude and sexually explicit images, has access to recreational antidepressants, and booze smuggled in by guards, among other contraband privileges. A spokesman for Combs said the media is portraying, quote, ordinary prison life as news. In New Jersey, I'm Andrew Whitman.
2: Halloween is coming up, and the push for a costume is on. It's an $860 million industry, but that's not for people. It's for pets. More from Bree Tennis.
9: The National Retail Federation says 30 million people will dress up their pets for Halloween at a cost of about $30 per outfit. The American Kennel Club says most pets don't like costumes, but will allow for extra attention and treats. And you can dress up your cat, although they'll be less agreeable. But you could incorporate it into your costume if you're going full-on slasher, because cats have claws.
2: Michael Kastner, NBC News Radio.
1: Locally, a timber cut up the river. It's called the Southwest Middle Ridge Habitat Project, located 12 miles up the Grays River Road from Alpine. It'll begin October 1st. Up to 400 acres of heavy timber will be taken out as part of a wildlife habitat improvement project. Prescribed burns are coming in October. Prescribed burns are planned for the Kemmer and Grays River Ranger Districts. In the coming weeks, burns for the wildlife habitat improvements are planned for the LaBarge areas, Bedford, Smoot, and Tri-Basin areas, all part of the Bridger-Teton National Forest. State news, new Wyoming State Director, the Wyoming Community College Commission has appointed Christy Piles as the new Adult Education State Director. She's based out of Central Wyoming Community College there in the Riverton area. She's known for her work with the Wyoming Workforce Development Program all across the state of Wyoming. Back with the Fossil Basin Chamber, Jessica Blosier, in just a moment. 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It's a Wednesday. Stay with us.
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1: Continuing now with news on SBI, let's go to the Fossil Basin Chamber in the Kemmer-Diamondville area. Jessica Lozier, spokesman. They've been using college students to greet people on the triangle there in Kemmer throughout the summer. Jessica Lozier for an update on the Fossil Basin Chamber from Kemmer-Diamondville.
12: Yes, it's been great. Our staff, we had some college kids down at the visitor center this summer. They were really fun, talked to people, friendly. We currently have another employee down there. He's great. And so when people stop there, you know, they're able to get the opportunity. A lot of them are people moving here. A lot of them are people traveling through. And the rest of them are here digging fossils and looking for some other things to do while they're in Kemmer.
13: Jessica Lozier, Director of the Fossil Basin Chamber of Commerce. Jessica, what are some things coming up? Because you've obviously got, you know, things transitioning into fall, but also transitioning. You have been recently, you'll be elected into the Lincoln County Commission, so looking for a new director. Kind of give us an update on what's coming up and maybe that process.
12: Yeah, so we will be looking for some new board members, and then the board elects a director or a president of Fossil Basin Chamber, and that's what I am. And so, we're always looking for good board members. It is a working board, so it does require a lot of work. It's not just attending a board meeting once a month, but it is good work, and it's work that's needed in our community. So I'd encourage anybody who wants to be on the board to contact us. The other thing we have coming up is our Halloween activity. It's going to be on Friday of Halloween weekend, this year, which is the 30th, because we do host it downtown, and some of those businesses aren't open on Saturday. So it is a trunk or treat. Anybody who doesn't have a business on the Triangle can come set up with their vehicle and information about their business or whatever they want, pass out candy to the kids. We usually have a costume contest. We've had a kids' costume parade around the Triangle. In the past, we've had some pumpkin decorating contests. We've had a little haunted house inside of the visitor center. So it's really fun. We always have a great turnout. It's just a good community activity to come out and enjoy downtown.
1: 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Jessica Lozier, she's stepping down as director. They are looking for a new director. There's opportunities to help on the board and with the directorship. Well, let's take a look at the weather forecast for Kemmer-Diamondville going into the evening hours tonight. Down to about 46 in clear skies, Thursday sunshine and 68 degrees. Bridger Valley this evening, overnight lows at 48 and clear, Thursday sunny and 72 degrees. Working in Jackson tonight, you're all the way down to 41 in clear skies, Thursday sunshine and 70 degrees. The Star Valley forecast for tonight, overnight lows 43 and clear, Thursday sunshine and 69 degrees for the high. 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Dan Dockstetter reporting.
0: Taylor Swift may be one of the biggest pop stars of all time. Yeah! But our name comes from the canyon that's home to the world's largest intermittent spring, Swift Creek Canyon in Afton. 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

the south side is higher and the north side is lower. Regardless if you're upper valley or lower valley, thanks for listening to Star Valley's hit music station, Swift 98.

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1: You know, there are signs everywhere that spring is here, and even that summer is close at hand. But for some, that there is still snow around is desirable. That's a hard line of distinction to cross. It would seem there are two kinds of people. Oh, wait, there are other factors that define us, aren't there? I'm Reverend Steve Bibb, pastor of the Star Valley United Church at the north end of Thane. We are the warm heart in the center of the valley. Our congregation gathers every Sunday morning at 10:30, and I'm extending to you an invitation to join us, especially if you're looking for a place to meet Christ. You'll be welcomed at Star Valley United, and we'll be better because you are with us, no matter who you are or what defines you. You know, doctors can do their job because they know what's inside us. Hearts, lungs, eyes, muscles, and where to find it. God made us alike, like that, and on purpose. Want to know how alike we are? Look inside. God knows.
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3: 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The Salt River Community Cleanup took place this past weekend, and more than 250 pounds of trash was taken out of the waterway. 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
1: A two-vehicle crash near Nordic Ranches on Friday caused injuries. Read more in this week's newspaper. Cat colonies in and around Afton have drawn the attention of area animal volunteers who are working to help. 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Users of MyChart have been the targets of scammers in recent weeks. 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The Star Valley Independent is the newspaper of record for Lincoln County. 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
1: 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Coming up, a conversation with Jessica Lozier from the Kemmer-Diamondville Fossil Basin Country Chamber of Commerce. And they are looking for a director and some new board members as Jessica moves on to a Lincoln County Commission seat. You'll be able to hear more in just a moment. 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
2: NBC News Radio, I'm Michael Kastner. The execution of Tennessee death row inmate Krista Pike has been stayed. NBC's Jesse Kirsch.
3: She does not deny having committed this murder. And so what her legal team has been arguing for is perhaps she needs to spend the rest of her life behind bars. But should she deserve to die for this crime? The governor of Tennessee had said that there was not going to be an intervention. The highest court in the land, the Supreme Court, had said they were not going to take up her cause either and issue a stay. But now we have an appeals court, the 6th District U.S. Court of Appeals, saying that they are issuing a stay of execution.
2: The now 50-year-old Pike was sentenced to death for the 1995 murder of Colleen Slemmer. Pike was set to be the first woman Tennessee has executed in more than 200 years. A flight from Dubai to Israel had to make an emergency landing this morning after a fight broke out in the cockpit between two pilots. Blake Sifton reports that according to multiple reports, a Fly Dubai flight to Tel Aviv was diverted to an airport in Saudi Arabia because of an incident aboard the Boeing 737.
4: As the flight was approaching Jordanian airspace, it took an abrupt U-turn, re-entering Saudi airspace. At that point, an emergency signal was issued from the plane. A second signal, which signified a hijacking or unlawful interference, was then issued from that aircraft.
2: An Israeli official says the emergency signal was transmitted after the pilots got into a physical altercation with each other. The airline did not provide further details. What was once a major hurricane in the Pacific is causing a flood threat into the central U.S. Polo is centered over northern Mexico, but its remnants are heading toward the plains and the Midwest, where up to 5 inches of rain is possible today. With inflation slowing, stocks are on the rise. Michael Kastner, NBC News Radio.
1: Let's break for sports. So for just a moment, Matt McCoy with that update.
5: The baseball playoffs are underway. The four best-of-three wildcard series got started. The only road team to take a game one was the White Sox. They beat the Astros 6-3. The Braves, Yankees, and Padres all defended their home field. The Braves beating the Phillies 5-3. The Yankees, behind the pitching of Cam Schlittler, blanked the Red Sox 9-0.
6: Go out there and have dominant starts and put the team in a position to win, and that's kind of the most important thing. I thought a lot of guys today did a great job of that, and we're definitely heading in the right direction.
5: The Yanks' Ben Rice homered twice, including a grand slam in that win. And the Padres' Michael King went 7 innings of one-hit ball. San Diego blanks the Cubs 8-0. Week 4 in the NFL kicks off tomorrow night when the Steelers visit the Browns. There's a London game on the schedule this week, Sunday, when the Commanders meet the Colts. Washington QB Jaden Daniels, recovering from his elbow dislocation, could be back in the lineup. And the puck dropped on a new NHL season last night. Among the opening night highlights, the Stanley Cup champion Hurricanes lost 1-0 in their opener to the Panthers. I'm Matt McCoy.
1: 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In just a moment, Jessica Lozier, Fossil Basin Chamber. 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Back to Michael Kastner.
2: Former special counsel Jack Smith was on Capitol Hill Tuesday testifying before the Senate Judiciary Committee.
7: I made those decisions without regard to President Trump's political association, activities, beliefs, or candidacy in the 2024 presidential election.
2: Republicans have maintained Smith used possibly illegal tactics while investigating President Trump's alleged efforts to challenge the results of the 2020 election. In his opening statement, Smith said the charges against President Trump were the result of the evidence. He went on to say that he stands by his decisions as special counsel, including bringing charges against Trump. A new report says that Sean Diddy Combs, convicted of transporting people across state lines for sexual encounters, is living the high life in prison. More from Andrew Whitman.
8: That report from NBC News says Diddy has men who cook and clean for him in his New Jersey federal prison, make his bed, and give him massages. They say Combs has an illegal cell phone and uses it to view nude and sexually explicit images, has access to recreational antidepressants, and booze smuggled in by guards, among other contraband privileges. A spokesman for Combs said the media is portraying, quote, ordinary prison life as news. In New Jersey, I'm Andrew Whitman.
2: Halloween is coming up, and the push for a costume is on. It's an $860 million industry, but that's not for people. It's for pets. More from Bree Tennis.
9: The National Retail Federation says 30 million people will dress up their pets for Halloween at a cost of about $30 per outfit. The American Kennel Club says most pets don't like costumes, but will allow for extra attention and treats. And you can dress up your cat, although they'll be less agreeable. But you could incorporate it into your costume if you're going full-on slasher, because cats have claws.
2: Michael Kastner, NBC News Radio.
1: Locally, a timber cut up the river. It's called the Southwest Middle Ridge Habitat Project, located 12 miles up the Grays River Road from Alpine. It'll begin October 1st. Up to 400 acres of heavy timber will be taken out as part of a wildlife habitat improvement project. Prescribed burns are coming in October. Prescribed burns are planned for the Kemmer and Grays River Ranger districts. In coming weeks, burns for the wildlife habitat improvements are planned for the LaBarge areas, Bedford, Smoot, and Tri-Basin areas, all part of the Bridger-Teton National Forest. State news, new Wyoming State Director, the Wyoming Community College Commission has appointed Christy Piles as the new Adult Education State Director. She's based out of Central Wyoming Community College there in the Riverton area. She's known for her work with the Wyoming Workforce Development Program all across the state of Wyoming. Back with the Fossil Basin Chamber, Jessica Blosier, in just a moment. You're listening to SBI on a Newspaper Wednesday, a new edition of the Star Valley Independent out today, 30th day of September. It's a Wednesday. Stay with us.
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1: Continuing now with news on SBI, let's go to the Fossil Basin Chamber in the Kemmer-Diamondville area. Jessica Lozier, spokesman. They've been using college students to greet people on the triangle there in Kemmer throughout the summer. Jessica Lozier for an update on the Fossil Basin Chamber from Kemmer-Diamondville.
13: Yes, yeah, it's been great. Our staff, we had some college kids down at the visitor center this summer. They were really fun, talked to people, friendly. We currently have another employee down there. He's great. And so when people stop there, you know, they're able to get the opportunity. A lot of them are people moving here. A lot of them are people traveling through. And the rest of them are here digging fossils and looking for some other things to do while they're in Kemmer.
14: Jessica Lozier, Director of the Fossil Basin Chamber of Commerce. Jessica, what are some things coming up? Because you've obviously got, you know, things transitioning into fall, but also transitioning. You have been recently, you'll be elected into the Lincoln County Commission, so looking for a new director. Kind of give us an update on what's coming up and maybe that process.
13: Yeah, so we will be looking for some new board members, and then the board elects a director or a president of Fossil Basin Chamber, and that's what I am. And so, yeah, we're always looking for good board members. It is a working board, so it does require a lot of work. It's not just attending a board meeting once a month, but it is good work, and it's work that's needed in our community. So I'd encourage anybody who wants to be on the board to contact us. The other thing we have coming up is our Halloween activity. It's going to be on Friday of Halloween weekend. this year, which is the 30th, because we do host it downtown, and some of those businesses aren't open on Saturday. So it is a trunk or treat. Anybody who doesn't have a business on the Triangle can come set up with their vehicle and information about their business or whatever they want, pass out candy to the kids. We usually have a costume contest. We've had a kids' costume parade around the Triangle. In the past, we've had some pumpkin decorating contests. We've had a little haunted house inside of the visitor center. So it's really fun. We always have a great turnout. It's just a good community activity to come out and enjoy downtown.
1: Step up and help the Fossil Basin Chamber of Commerce. Jessica Lozier, she's stepping down as director. They are looking for a new director. There's opportunities to help on the board and with the directorship. Well, let's take a look at the weather forecast for Kemmer-Diamondville going into the evening hours tonight. Down to about 46 in clear skies, Thursday sunshine and 68 degrees. Bridger Valley this evening, overnight lows at 48 and clear, Thursday sunny and 72 degrees. Working in Jackson tonight, you're all the way down to 41 in clear skies, Thursday sunshine and 70 degrees. The Star Valley forecast for tonight, overnight lows, 43 and clear, Thursday sunshine and 69 degrees for the high. News, sports, and weather on the SBI Radio Network. Dan Dockstetter reporting.
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Sabrina Carpenter, Man Child, kicking off the top of our 5 o'clock hour here at Swift 98.7. This is Janice Fry, your DJ after the workday. And coming up this hour, we have music from the band Camino, Justin Timberlake, and U2. We'll also be taking a look at the community calendar a little bit later. And up next, Duncan Sheik, Barely Breathing.

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0: In the calendar, tomorrow is community flu shot clinic from 1 to 5:30 at the Star Valley Ranch Town Hall, and the Bear Awareness event also at the Star Valley Ranch Town Hall at 7 p.m. Star Valley High School Homecoming Parade is tomorrow at 6:30, followed by the Powderpuff Game and Cross Country Timed Mile. 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

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That was Ordinary, Alex Warren. Up next, we have back-to-back music. 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